0: Hello, hello everyone. I'm Julia, music curator from MOGA Festival, and we are back tonight, but this time with the collective, Portuguese collective. I'm very excited to have some real Portuguese actually tonight with me, the collective Eyes. So I don't have everyone here tonight, but guys, please introduce yourself for us.
1: I'm João, aka Temudo.
2: Hello guys, I'm Nuno, aka Vil.
1: And we're pleased to be here, and we're hosting a hit showcase at MOGA Festival. We definitely can't wait. It's always good to have a showcase, especially in a festival here in our hometown. So we're excited for it.
0: Yeah, you're going to take over the after on the Saturday night. And I hope there will be a lot of people that will come to dance on your sound. Speaking about, can you let us know a little bit more what is Eyes? Because maybe for the people that don't know you, are you a family, a collective, a sound laboratory, a music label? What is Eyes? How would you describe you?
1: Okay, we're friends, most of all and above
2: First,
1: all.
2: Yeah.
1: We're friends. We're five people. We had different formations, but we're five, and these five elements are the same for quite a while now. It's me, Vil, Nuno Vil, Pedro Cravo, Vasco Autrein, and Arthur Norbach. So we're five people deciding music and deciding art direction, and we are the proof that democracy can exist in art.
0: Okay, good one, good one.
1: Because trust me, when you receive a 10-track demo and you have five people deciding, it can be a struggle, but here we are.
0: So you're a label as well, your music label as well.
1: Yeah, that's our main focus.

0: Yeah, we like forward-thinking techno, but like imagine my taste is more on the old school. João is more on the avant-garde, so we like to keep it halfway through, you know, like because we have very similar tastes, but when it comes to DJ acts, we have very, very different sounds. That I love to play back to back with him. I think you play, like to enjoy the play back to back
1: Oh,
0: with
1: of
0: me too.
1: course, of course. There are many back-to-back combinations in our collective,
0: Combinations.
1: which is something that is
0: Amazing
1: like.
0: match despite the differences. But this is what for me it's what it means to be a collective, because if you play the same thing, I think it would be very, very boring. So
2: And what do you think, what makes the Portuguese techno scene stand out right now, for example, because you play a lot of techno?
1: I mean,
2: Well, guys, feel free to speak near the mic.
1: sorry. We're pretty happy about the stage of techno these days in Portugal. There are many, many, many artists. Of course, we're super happy to have our contribution as well, but of course it goes beyond us. Because Portugal for quite a while was known for having really good DJs in the 90s, but nowadays we have not only good DJs, but good promoters, good producers, sorry, also promoters, but good producers. So we think that nowadays there is like an ecosystem that we can call it like that, and things are flowing. And Lisbon is now a hotspot, Porto as well. There's clubs like Gare where we have a residency that are like marking the shape of techno, for example. So yeah, we're in a good wave right now,
2: And why did you
1: definitely.
2: choose the name Eyes? What does it
1: Okay,
2: mean?
1: we call it Haze.
2: Hey,
1: Haze.
2: sorry, my
1: It's
2: bad,
1: okay,
2: my
1: English name,
2: accent.
0: like a English
1: So.
0: English family name, yeah.
1: So first, we really enjoyed how it looks written, and then we found the meaning on a urban dictionary that haze is something that you craft for your life that you want, but you don't know yet that you want. But then we found out that that definition was like just a myth.
0: Nothing.
2: In
0: Yeah. It
2: your
0: was
2: head?
0: nothing.
1: Nothing. But in the end, we enjoyed the name, and haze it
0: Too late
1: is.
0: to change
1: Yeah,
0: now.
1: too late to change.
2: All right,
0: Yeah. Now it's
2: but.
0: Tumudo, no, it's Tumudo Haze, Vil Haze, and it's like actually
1: Of
0: fits
1: course.
0: because all of us, like if you go to Instagram, everybody has like Snorbark Haze, Vil Haze, so it's like a family name.
2: Okay.
1: Bem do Captain. Just to complete something that Nuno was saying and about your question, we have particular sounds. Norbach has a particular sound. I have a particular sound. We all have particular sounds making music and as a DJs. That's also something that I'm pretty happy because it's like we're not all chasing all the same, or we're not all doing the same. We have different interpretations of the genre, but we can of course still play together. We can decide together the course of things. We can decide what we want to release, but we're all in our own world as well. And I think this is important to have
2: Every, you mean
1: this
2: that
1: deep.
2: the identity, the individuality of each of you is always respected inside the group?
0: Completely,
1: It is
0: yes,
1: completely,
0: super.
1: completely, completely,
0: Like.
1: and that's vital. That's vital.
2: And I'm proposing you guys maybe to that you give us a little taste
0: All right,
1: of.
0: do you have
1: Okay.
0: something in mind?
1: It's not going to be a techno session
2: All
1: at
2: right.
1: all. I mean, we also respect that MOGA is not like a techno festival. So we have different influences. We're going to have a bit of everything here that shaped our musical background and musical taste. So you can expect a bit of everything. It's not going to be everything like perfect mixes on everything because I mean, we have house, dubstep, minimal techno. So
2: So give
1: let's
2: us a
1: go.
2: g let's go.
1: We
2: Give us
1: go.
2: a taste right
0: Migos.
2: here, right now.
0: Migos.
2: A
0: Okay,
2: little
0: let's go.
2: teasing for what's coming next with
0: All
2: you
0: right.
2: guys.
0: So actually, me and Cravo, we're doing a house set, house to techno set. So I would like to play something that, like a pinch of salt for the set.
2: Perfect.

0: No worries, yeah. Just
1: you have to put the mic.
0: I know, but I have to select the track. It's fine.
2: Sorry.
1: Go for it.
2: Sehr schön.

0: Olha, vou pôr esta. Espera aí.
1: Vai, vai, vai. It's okay, we have. Okay.
2: I'm gonna start with a classic house track that it's a big influence to me. It's a track from Lost Soul called Open Door.

0: classic. This was a reissue. And now, Nuno, what you're playing?
1: Yeah, I'm going to play something that I really, really enjoy. It's a guy called Aubrey, who's one of my favorite producers. Old school UK, based in Berlin, runs Latitude Records, great guy, sick ass music. Yeah.

0: So guys, we just hear a track from you, Temudo.
1: Yeah.
0: I wanted to ask you, so you not all come from Lisbon, right? Some of you come from Lisbon, some of you come from Torres Vedras, and I wanted to know what if Lisbon plays a role, or and the city you come from plays a big role in the identity of your music, of your taste, of the collective, like how did you?
2: Yeah, so we can say that Nuno is from Lisbon.
3: I'm from Lisbon. I was born here. I lived my childhood in Almada and Costa. But since the high school, I started high school. I started like being like a regular Lisbon guy.
2: Cravo is
3: and,
2: also
3: from Lisbon. Cravo is born and raised.
2: Cravo
3: is born and raised. João.
1: And then I'm from a little town, 40 kilometers from here. So I'm half a man of the north and half a Lisbon guy. And Arthur Norbach is from Amarante, which is in the north, and Vasco is from Lagos, but now in Berlin.
0: So,
1: but we can say that the Lisbon scene had an impact on us, because we gathered as friends enjoying music and doing after parties, because after parties are really important.
3: Very important.
1: That's when gathering, you show, that's when you discuss the sets you heard, that's when you discuss the details of the tracks you heard, that's when you play stuff, that's when you produce together. So those after parties, in that specific time, 2015, 16 and 17, with me, Nuno, and Cravo and Vasco, that they had a duo back then called the Minus Two, and they delivered some really good music back then. By the way, this is a tip for diggers. So yeah, well, we can definitely say that
0: so, had a role. For example, which club or parties back in the days have been important in your musical journey?
3: I can name a few. Sonic Culture parties. 100%.
1: Fort Festival. For me, that was
3: it's,
1: my school.
3: It's from the same owners, actually.
1: Exactly.
3: It's from the same, because Sony Culture is a company.
0: Yeah.
3: And they were doing small parties, and then they set a festival called Fort Festival, from 2014 until 2019.
1: Exactly.
0: That was taking place where? Just for in, people who doesn't know.
3: Monte Moro Velho, yeah. Near Coimbra.
1: Yeah, in an old castle. It was epic.
3: Inside castle walls. Insane.
1: The one of the most beautiful locations.
3: Really,
1: shape our taste completely.
0: Why? Can you develop
3: a
0: bit?
3: I can. Yeah. I have because I went there like 2013. I started my project deal. Okay, but I was still listening a lot of bass music and house. I was like, what I should do? Finding myself, exactly.
0: Yeah, looking for your...
3: And then I started to dig some techno, end of 13. I was already listening some stuff, but like, I was still not, this is what I want for my project. And basically, I just started to go here to some parties to look, check some artists. I saw Ben Clock, was really good. I remember like the 2014 Ben Clock, great sets here in Lux. And then I went to this festival, and for me, one of the guys that really changed my tastes and said like, fuck, I want to do this, was Truncate.
1: Yeah.
0: Okay.
3: And he's still one of my favorite artists.
1: By the way, Truncate is like the hero.
3: I
1: hope that you see this.
3: Yeah.
1: We're not talking here about meritocracy or anything, but he's really... he did so much for the scene, so let's praise him.
3: And no, of
1: I'm
3: course,
1: not
3: of course.
1: Talk about him, because he really shaped not only our influence, but he shaped techno itself.
3: Such a nice guy.
1: But the festival had this aura where they were putting mental techno or a mental vibe into the festival. So they were booking sets that they were playing a hypnotic techno,
3: hypnotic,
1: but with a lot of class. So it shaped us a lot.
0: Do you think that the Portuguese underground has grown massively in the past years? Or?
3: 100%, of course.
0: Of course.
3: 100%. Like we always had like this since the early years, from the DJ culture, DJ background from X Club or the parties from the clubs from Kadok, and you know, all this old school. And since then we have like amazing DJs since then, but like the new school scene is super well shaped. I tell you, like, we have amazing producers. We just don't have amazing parties because there's not a lot of money to invest. We don't have a lot of clubs. The clubs we have, they're good, but they don't have enough space for just techno, you know? They have to sell tickets.
0: Yeah.
3: Only GAR is the only techno club in Portugal, but still they've they are risking a lot, and they lose money, and it's very difficult for them.
1: A love word also to Tugar.
3: Tugar, yeah, Gar is the best.
1: Plays a huge role in
3: the best place in Portugal for the.
0: But do you think that now there is a Portuguese sound that is recognizable, like somehow worldwide, or you would not
3: yet? We do techno. We don't have I can explain this in my point of view. We have a scene. Okay, that was built on something from abroad. So like you have the hotspots like Berlin or UK. We have a scene here. We kind of replicate music. Okay, but we don't have like, it's not like fado, you know,
0: which is
3: establishment.
0: Sure.
3: We don't have it. We have something very, very like well craved on the, you know, the electronic music scene, but I don't think it's like so tight like UK or Madrid. But it's still great.
1: But even Madrid, I think nowadays everything is a bit all over the
3: place. All over the place.
1: If you hear our catalog, you'll find a line that guides you through all the releases aesthetically. So at least with Hayes in our catalog, you can find, okay, these guys, they do a bit of everything in the underground techno, but you can see that
0: there is still like a still filo.
1: Of course, definitely. Yeah. By the way, I played a track. I don't remember which track I played here, by the way.
3: Mr. G.
1: But
3: Give and Take EP.
1: And Mr. G, Give and Take EP. This is a classic one, and I really like it. It's more housey than techno, but it still has this driven force in the low end.
3: The real tech house. What I played after that? I played Cravo, Future Detroit, already released. Where was released the Future Detroit track?
1: In your label.
3: In Caricia. Yeah, of course, Caricia, the first release of Caricia.
1: Yeah.
3: I thought it was the second.
1: Yeah,
0: but do you have some more that to make us discover now?
3: No, I'm joking. We have.
0: Because we want more.
3: We want more.
1: And I played an unreleased of mine. Some exploration I did on 127 BPM. I played it slightly faster here. But yeah, and we have some more. Do you have something already in mind? Let's go.
3: So I'm gonna play something not cheesy, but in a good way. I really like it. I will tell what is it afterwards.

Yeah, this is something with a different vibe, but gotta love Baby Ford, and I gotta love these minimal vibes that also shaped Haze, so we had to put it on. I can't put it on. Okay, so sorry for changing the vibe so much, but I had to put this track from Baby Ford because I love these minimal vibes, and I think this really shaped all of the Haze crew, so yeah, I gotta put it.

0: a ouvir, desculpa.
1: Por favor.
0: Ando, ando. I don't think I'm. Yeah. Maybe. Oh, yeah. Okay, that was a tough cut. Guys, yeah. I really love the track that you just passed. Actually.
2: Yeah, it's Stuart S. Walker from Trezor. Trezor 114. And you play it?
3: My track.
0: Your track.
3: My track released on as Driven, released in 2018 on. Wow. The Record Store Day records only pressed 50 records from wow. Kayat, yeah, from the
2: so
3: Carpet and Snares, yeah.
2: So cool.
0: Which makes me want to talk a bit about your creative process, actually. Like, for example, when you're preparing your eyes release, what matter the most? The emotion, the texture, the dance floor impact. What drives you? Sorry.
3: A bit of everything,
2: yeah,
3: actually.
2: Bit of everything.
3: Of course, it matters to sell, but of course it matters the vibe. And we always like between, you know, 50. It's not. It's like a balance, you know. When to like for me at least, it's like a perfect balance between taste, vibe, impact, of course, and
2: yeah,
3: of course to sell. Of course, it's always important.
2: All of this matters into the game, but the thing is, we have records that. We know that we're risking a bit commercially and going a bit more wild and more adventurous on the artistic side. And we have more records that we know they're going to be super effective on the dance floor. So we try to balance things, not only between records, but sometimes within the record itself to have different, we can have two tracks that are more into the dance floor and more functional per se, and have more some other tracks that we can feel that they're a bit more weird, but they can be more intemporal in some way. But this is what inspired us. As I said in the beginning, we are a democracy in a so part of the work is like, what do you feel about this?
0: Yeah.
2: So someone send us 15 tracks or 10 tracks. So it's also part of the job to ask each other, how do you feel about this? What stands out for you? And sometimes something stands out for me, it's not standing out for him, and we're discussing why.
0: Who is winning usually?
2: Yeah. Sometimes someone try to explain us why they hate a track or why they love a track that we're not feeling. So it's always an interesting conversation. We have to be open and we have to analyze and be
3: totally.
2: Sometimes a bit pragmatic, but still open to discussion every time.
0: And for when it's more like a DJ set, for example, your set, for me, they're quite hypnotic and immersive. Like, how do you build that kind of journey? How do you build your set?
3: Yeah, I can start. Depending on the club I play. There are certain places that I want to risk a bit more. There are others I don't want to risk more. And some places that I really feel comfortable. I can talk, one of them is Brett. Brett is the place I like to express myself. Brett is in Amsterdam, it's a small club,
0: yeah.
3: Super intimate, like lovely vibes there. And it's the place I can start playing techno, go through house, go to electro, and the people don't start dancing. And if I play the same set, for example, Leading Lux, I think the people do not understand because they're not so open-minded. So it really depends on the club. And the certain time I play, if I play opening set, I want to do something more immersive, you know, going from, I don't play ambient at all. I play like house. I rather play house than deep techno nowadays.
2: Yeah, yeah.
3: I really enjoy it way better to play house to techno, to do like a house build up to techno.
0: What can we expect for your takeover of the after on the Saturday?
3: No, it's definitely house to techno sets. Going through a lot of old school stuff. I spoke with Krav about this, and we are quite excited. We had a gig that we test a lot of music that would like new stuff on our USB, but not new for the crowds. We played with Kenny Larkin, which is one of the tech house gods, you know, from the still living, like living legends, and it's old school, mid school, and still new school DJ is great. And yeah, we closed it after him, and it was great. Like we play like some old school tech house, like early 2000s stuff, and I just love to play that stuff. And I want to play that more often, actually.
0: Be my guest and keep on going for now.
3: And you
2: search the track while I speak.
3: Okay, yeah.
2: So
0: no, but I mean, like, for example, you. I know that you left in Caparica, which is where Moga Festival is taking place, which are
3: homecoming.
0: So. Are you particularly excited to play in a venue where you grew up?
3: Or yes, I'm super excited. Especially, I played in Aurora Festival last year, but it's Praia do Rei. It's after Praia do Rei. I don't remember. Aura Caparica.
2: I thought you played in Moga.
3: No, I didn't play in Moga. I played this. It was like a 2-day small festival. Okay. It was great. I played after.
0: This is your first time in Moga, guys.
3: I played for after Marie Montexier was great. It was so nice. But this time I'm quite excited because you just told me we're gonna play in Waikiki, and this is one of my childhood places when I used to go out with my friends. Waikiki. So I'm super excited because I've been there like partying when I was super young, you know, like listening this more mainstream house music. But so I'm quite excited to play. Very happy, really, really.
2: Yeah,
3: I was happy already, but now I'm even happier.
0: I think we can go back to listen a bit of music, and I will probably.
2: Let's go.

0: Who's operator? So, guys.
1: This was a remix by The Echo, by the way.
2: And you played?
3: I played Malin Jenny.
1: Malin Jenny, my God, we're big fans.
3: My God.
1: You're hearing this, you're the man in the house.
0: So what does it mean for you to play at MOGA, if it means anything?
1: But... Okay, for me, this is one of the most challenging gigs of the year. So I'm being super critical about my sets. I'm preparing quite a lot, being a bit obsessed and gotta do like every mix like perfectly. So this time I'm gonna do two scenarios. A scenario where people are happy with a more higher BPM and higher techno energy.
0: Yeah.
1: And I'm gonna develop also a journey where I'm gonna stay in a more uplifting techno house, tech house thing. So it's gonna be two solutions for my sets. Yeah.
0: Okay, I love that you already give us a little taste of what we can expect for your set.
1: This is going to be a challenge for me because I think I find really my sweet spot playing pretty much everywhere, something on the minimal side of things with techno. Of course, I can explore different eras and everything, but there's always this common aesthetic and minimalism that I won't play in MOGA, giving the vibe of the festival itself, so I will adapt. And I'm happy with that, of course.
3: Please shave your head and you're gonna look like Marco Carola.
1: Marco, if you're seeing this, we have to play back to back.
0: Marco, if you hear us,
1: we play the 90s techno back to back, please.
0: And because right now, as you say before, like Portugal is in the hot, it's a bit of a hot spot. So what do you think that MOGA brings up on the table compared to all of the other festivals that are popping up everywhere right now in Portugal?
3: I think it brings a lot of variety of music.
1: Yeah, a lot
3: okay.
1: of variety.
3: More mainstream, more house, more techno.
1: A bit more into the melodic side of things, but with a good taste. And I mean, showcasing Hayes into the festival, it's a proof that they're open-minded and they... MOGA has the will to go pretty much everywhere with quality. So yeah, I was really surprised with this with this choice, and we got
0: you were really surprised that we choose you to be part of this edition. That's
1: but I think MOGA is not a festival known for a techno adventure kind of thing, and of course we're not gonna slam it techno wise, but we will of course shape the music with our mark. So yeah, I think that was an adventurous decision by the festival, and shows that they want to go broad in their selection. So we're pretty happy.
0: Okay, can we expect, for example, exclusive tracks or
3: of course
0: or unreleased material or any surprise like this?
3: Of course, always. Always.
1: We always
3: we try to keep the surprise always. Yeah.
1: Unreleased from ourselves and from the label.
3: Yeah, of course, always.
0: What have been your strongest festival memory so far?
1: As a ravers or as a DJ?
0: Ah, interesting. But both. Maybe as a DJ to start with.
3: Okay, as a DJ, I would say closing this year the festival in the Freedom Medellin Festival in Colombia. That was great. Like, I had such a good time.
0: You were both there?
3: No. Me and Cravo. Okay. Because we play as duo, Will and Cravo.
1: I played there before.
3: Yeah. You already played there? It was my second time. My third time for the festival, for the promoter. First, I played 2023 for the festival. Then 2024, I played for a smaller party during the winter, which is our August, because it's the deep southern on the hemisphere. And then this year they invited us to close the main stage, and it was fucking amazing. Was just great. We were supposed to play 3 hours, and by the end of the set, the guy just came. Yeah, we have an extra hour to play because we're enjoying the music so much. All right, let's go. And I was like,
1: it's always a good sign.
3: Always a good sign. And I love to play long sets, and that was just a bless.
1: Yeah,
3: for me, it was like
1: really nice.
3: top
1: experience
3: in festivals. It was this year, and I've been to a lot of festivals, but this was insane.
0: Okay, no. But and you're so, I mean, giving the type of music you are playing, I guess you're more after vibe than sunset vibe, no? You're more...
3: No, not at all. No, I'm I would say with my new label, with Cravo, our music is very sunny. So it's like very daytime stuff.
0: Okay.
3: Okay. That fits After Hours, of course. But I'm in between all of them, you know, because we came from a very sunny place, Portugal, you know, Lisbon in general. It's a sunny, the city of the sun. But we never play that much during daytime. Okay. And we not used to play a lot during daytime, more in after hours, of course. But we don't play a lot in after hours, actually.
1: No.
3: We don't play much after hours. And basically, we just, I don't know, we just trying to adapt more and more and more, because I think the club scene is not in this best shape, like it was like 2-3 years ago.
0: You mean in Portugal or worldwide?
3: In general, yeah. Worldwide. People are going out less. And they rather enjoy the a good daytime party and not waste the day. So people are drinking less too. So I think that matters a lot. And I would like to play more during daytime, actually.
1: Yeah, this is super curious, because I think my most memorable experience in a festival was Stone Techno last year. And it was a daytime event.
3: Daytime,
1: but I played I played really my stuff. And I was really myself playing. So it was not a uplifting vibes at all. It was
3: Temudo.
1: It was Temudo, kind of raw Temudo, and it worked. So I really think that the scene is
0: evolving.
1: Can go. Also, for example, everybody loves Berghain, and I mean, people love to go to Berghain at 12, at 2 p.m., at 4 p.m., at 6 p.m. So I think things can go.
3: Of course.
1: Yeah.
3: Daytime. Let's bring back the daytime stuff. Like, we have amazing parties like Bloop, but it's more house music. Yeah, Bloop, they only work daytime. Yeah. They only sold out.
0: And Bloop, we had them of course. Yeah.
3: Shout out to them.
0: Shout out to Bloop.
3: Big ass friends to Gilles, Cruz, and...
0: So before you play the next track, right now, which track could best represent Eyes right now?
1: That's a good one.
3: What 30 seconds?
1: I have also a record here that is a track that we all loved.
3: Do you have the Atlas release?
1: No. But that could be
3: a good one. I have it.
1: Yeah, but the Atlas LP was pretty consensual that it was really on point. But yeah, we're gonna play it.
3: I'm sure I have it.
0: Just play it.
3: I'm sure
0: I have it. Let us be surprised.
1: And then you put yours. Good.
3: Okay.
1: Okay.
3: Go. Go. Go. Go. Gadget. Go.

0: Check again.
1: Back again, back again. DJ, no transition, fade in, fade out.
0: DJ, here we are.
2: No, we did the transition.
1: I'm kidding. I was wondering.
0: My first vinyl set. We did it in God, remember? That was fun.
2: That was fun.
0: We were kind of drunk. That was so funny. That was so funny.
1: I feel history here.
2: We have a story of playing together for 10 years.
0: Oh my god.
2: So, yes. First back to back was 2015, so it's almost 11 years.
0: Almost
2: so
0: 11 years.
2: Playing together.
0: Already 11 years.
2: Yeah. Our first back to back was 2015.
0: When did we play?
2: Was in a party of Valadares.
0: Oh my god.
2: I don't even know if it was a free party or not, but yeah, that was our first.
0: Ivan was still partying.
2: Yeah,
0: you've had the terrible. Now you've had the runner.
2: Now he does the Iron Man, and
0: he did three Iron Mans, not one or half Iron Man. He did three Iron Mans.
1: We're getting old, huh?
2: Yeah. Before he was doing the Techno Viking weekend thing, and now the
1: But I mean, it's the raving is training somehow. Anyway, are you more like vinyl or USB?
0: USB.
2: I'm totally USB, and I love to explore the cue points and everything that the USB allows, and exploring samples that I created, and I put it on spontaneously sometimes. But I do like to collect vinyl, and I do like to find music in vinyl stores. I think that's a really vital part of the culture. Sometimes I buy really old records and I rip them and then I remaster them. I love to find music through vinyl, but I'm a digital DJ for sure.
0: Same for me, but I feel like because I started as a vinyl DJ,
1: mm-hmm.
0: and but basically because of traveling, it's easier for your back to travel with USBs. But I think because the way I play on with the USBs is just like play the track from the beginning to the end.
1: Yeah.
0: And not like Jean makes a lot of cue points. I have like this thing that just like plays from the beginning till the end. But I think I will. I'm tempted to start playing vinyl again. I think, yeah. And I have a good record collection.
2: Yeah.
0: I'm tempted. Sure. I can say that. But yeah, I'm thinking about to maybe start playing some gigs.
2: You have the Haze records, so you're
0: I have
2: good.
0: The Haze records. I can play out by the Haze vinyl only.
2: Haze vinyl only.
1: So, guys, do you have the name of an emerging Portuguese artist that we should keep our eyes on right now, for example?
2: Fresco,
0: 100%.
2: I mean, it's a bit unfair to call him an emerging artist because he's been here for a while, but I think he's the next one to starting to have a touring career. And I mean, it's super well deserved. And of course, there are notable mentions here, like Salbani, for example. But yeah, these are my picks.
0: Same for me, I think. I have a really good friend. He's currently in Madeira. One of my studio partners, Jester, he's doing some really good stuff. Amazing DJ. And he's starting to bloom with production too. And he has some serious music. Very on the hypnotic side.
1: Because mm-hmm.
0: Salbani and Fresco are more like uplifters. And he's more like
2: Salbani is also a bit
0: Jester is really this trippy.
2: He's more trippy.
0: Paul Group, Dyson and stuff. Yeah. But yeah.
1: So we are almost over for tonight. But yes. What can people expect from ICE in the upcoming months?
2: I'm kind of proud to say consistency. We have a consistency catalog for almost. We're going to 10 years now. I mean, we're 8 years or 9 years or whatever. But the people can expect consistency. We're not going to release now every month because we were looking for the right releases to put on together. So expect the usual, which is already
1: good. Something.
2: Yeah.
1: Already a lot. Okay, guys. One track that has been staying with you for years. Do you have one track that always follow you?
0: I do have.
1: And can we listen to it?
0: 16 or 17 from... I would say, I could say, like one of my favorite producers. You too, maybe.
2: Yeah.
0: Kuf from Sweden.
1: Okay.
0: The owner of Arsenic Records, which I released recently. I'm gonna play something that is on my USB since the day it came out.
1: Fantastic.
2: I decided to not bring on purpose my USB to limit my choices. Don't ask me why.
1: So, I was about to ask you why.
2: Yeah,
1: why?
2: Today I'm going to limit. I'm going to bring some vinyls. I'm going to force myself to play some vinyl. So I don't have that track that you're asking. But I'm going to play an unreleased from me. And that's it.
1: All right.
2: Thank you for watching and for staying with us.
0: Thank you so much, guys. See you in Moga.
2: See you in Moga.

0: to spend 2 hours with you, and we really hope you enjoy a bit discovering more Eyes Collective. That is going to be, don't miss them, on the Saturday 30th of May at the after party of Moga Festival.
1: Yeah, thank you. See you there.
2: See you there.
0: See you there.

The corner, just me and Yoko Ono. We was waiting for Jerry to land. Standing on the corner, just me and Yoko Ono. We was waiting for Jerry to land. Standing on the corner, just me and Yoko Ono. We was waiting for Jerry to land.

initial flash of light is followed by a strange, very short period.

0: trying to do here is trace the development of the early government crash retrieval operations, like the Roswell incident, and what has taken place since that time up to the present time. In other words, if there were such recoveries as alien spacecraft and alien bodies that were taken up to places like Wright-Patterson Air Force Base, we believe they didn't just put them in cold storage and let them sit there, but they were an object of scientific and engineering study. So over a period of time, there had to be a development cycle like there is in any engineering or scientific project. And there must be evidence today that that knowledge is being utilized by various scientific agencies and probably the aerospace industries at this time.
1: Do you have any of that evidence that you can describe right now?
0: Yes. Let me remark that there are two kinds of routes this evidence travels. Okay. One is by informants. That is people who have worked on some phase of a secret or classified project that's dealing with this alien technology. And the other route is to go out to certain locations where there are secret installations and to do some observations. And there are witnesses who have gone out to these locations and they have seen evidence of advanced technology. The principal one, of course, that is well known is at the Nevada test site. Now, I've been following that for almost 10 years. When there was a report that came out in the early 80s that there was a secret project being conducted at the northern end of the Nevada test site, referred to as Project Red Light. And so this sparked my curiosity. And of course, today we know that John Lear, son of Bill Lear, has come out with statements about what's going on in the Nevada test site. And we've heard about Bob Lazar and his involvement. And there have been other trickles of stories coming out of the Nevada test site, all indicating that there's a very strong possibility that alien technology is being tested at this test site. And if it is, then it's only part of a very large program of some magnitude, and there must be other feeder lines elsewhere and other activities and operations going on elsewhere.

Well, I moved out to 10 acres in the West Antelope Valley and soon discovered that I was barely maybe 8 miles away from a secret Northrop installation in the Tehachapi Mountains. And this installation came to my attention during a period of time in the summer of 1988 when a couple, the man whose name is Ray, was an inspector on the B-2 project at Northrop, okay? And he had gotten off a swing shift, and he and his girlfriend Nancy had gone up on this plateau, which is just outside of the perimeter fence area of this secure installation up there in the saddle of the mountains. And they saw a very strange object at about 1 o'clock in the morning when they were up there just looking at the lights, the stars, and what have you. And they saw what they described as being approximately a basketball-sized glowing orb rise out of the ground, okay, and gain some elevation. And it was to the east of them, less than about 100 yards away, and it just kind of sat there flashing, and there were electrical sparks coming off of it. And they were observing this for some minutes when next they noticed that the first dawn rays of sunlight were coming up over the eastern horizon, and they had some missing time.

Ray was put under hypnosis, and he told a very bizarre tale of being taken underground to a what appeared to him to be a military installation. There were electronics, there were console panels, there were military uniformed men walking around. And he saw Nancy being put on this table, and surrounding the table were what he described as little gray alien beings, the typical large-headed, almond-shaped eyes, what have you. And at that point in his narration, he got very emotional, and he seemed to be blocked mentally in recalling the details of what happened to Nancy. He was very disturbed about this, and I considered that he was going through some genuine emotion. Now, they reported this, by the way, to somebody at Edwards Air Force Base because they thought, what's going on here? Right. And they had some harassment afterwards, and they decided to withdraw, and they wouldn't even talk to me anymore. And just a few short months after that, on the night of the 26th of October, 1988, two very large boomerang-shaped objects flew over the West Valley, accompanied by about 17 discs. And they flew over this installation in the Tehachapis, and it grew very active after their flyover. And these objects were also seen later that night in the Fresno area, and it made the newspapers. Okay, and I've been told even by one of the engineers there, and he was very convincing, and he said, boy, if people do not believe that these aliens exist, I can assure you that they do.

0: If what you're saying is true, it paints a very disturbing picture of government activity and obviously things that the American public know very little about. Can you summarize what you would like to advise the American public in terms of how to respond to this information?
1: I think what we need to do, of course, is air all of the testimony and all of this information as much as possible through the media and see what we can do to bring pressure for a congressional investigation of some kind. And in fact, I understand as in regards to the Roswell incident, in regards to the testimony of these people, they're trying to record all of that and bring it to the attention of some of the congressmen involved in order to at least see that some kind of ethical oversight might be implemented over some of these programs. I think it's important that that be done, and I think that it's important that the public be made aware, not of national security secrets so much as just the fact that we do have an alien presence and that we are developing this technology, and be assured that we're not developing this technology for some malevolent purpose.

0: I'm here with William Hamilton, and he's got a very different perspective. He deals with the hardcore, the real world, the physical evidence and activities involving the UFO phenomena. Bill, what was, first of all, let's clarify, what is your background?
1: Well,
0: professionally.
1: Professionally, I'm a computer programmer, computer consultant, and I work in the world of mainframe computers, you know, IBM computers, commercial applications.
0: Very hardcore, high-tech.
1: Yeah.
0: Okay. Now, what got you involved with the UFO phenomenon to begin with?
1: When I was very young, I was interested in space travel, rocketry, life on other worlds. And my mother started reading reports out of the newspapers when I was a very young child about pilots encountering flying saucers. And I got very interested in this.
0: Now, you've taken quite a different approach. Most people are dealing with the spiritual, the metaphysical aspects of this. You're dealing with the concrete, physical, material world. What have you found?
1: Well, I have found that what we're dealing with here is a real physical phenomena. We're talking about structured craft, manufactured craft that have been seen both in the air and on the ground. And the reason why I am so interested in this is because of the larger questions, maybe philosophical questions involved as far as mankind as an intelligent species. Is he alone in the universe or does he have company? You know, we see so many stars out there and we wonder if there are other worlds like our world.
0: Right.
1: Whether there are civilizations, whether they have developed space travel as we intend to do, and whether they're coming here and what these implications are.

0: with the physical
1: evidence that you're experiencing or have found, mm-hmm. and you're talking about the structured craft and things like that.
2: Right.
1: There's been made mention that there are both extraterrestrial and governmental craft. Is this so?
2: Well, we can conjecture about this, okay? We believe that a lot of UFOs, the ones we're really interested in,
1: right.
2: spacecraft, have an extraterrestrial origin, all right? And as far as the physical evidence of this, we feel that most of the physical evidence is in the hands of the United States military within very compartmentalized, highly secure installations.
1: Are they actually building craft?
2: I believe that the aerospace industries have gotten involved in this, that from their studies of the actual physical craft themselves, that we have attempted to duplicate the technology, and that we have evolved over time, and it's very possible that we have alien replicated vehicles.
1: Okay. Now, what else on a physical level, the types of things that you have researched and found out?
2: Well, I mean, most of what we have is not the actual physical hard evidence. Okay. This is what we're deficient in. Almost any UFO researcher would love to get his hands on the actual physical evidence.
1: Right. What like we the piece have, of the craft that Billy Myron was presented with.
2: Absolutely. We do have a little physical evidence, you know, like contactees are given some physical evidence.
1: Right.
2: But what in the main we have is eyewitness testimony. Some of this eyewitness testimony is corroborated and backed up by photographic evidence or physical traces made on the ground. All right. But we are dealing in the realm of human testimony here. And what we find is a high correlation in testimony, a high consistency in these reports.

Well, music is an international language. Music is such that when, especially,

this is natural. To leave what the music demands, and I try to do my best.

You can be medically dead, yo, but you ain't dead. You can only be this live

0: president, true. She got to see some of that. If I had a
1: winning 3 stars without question is the most exciting journey of any young chef's life.
2: Yeah.
1: But when you win your 3 stars, it becomes very systematic.
2: Yeah.
1: You're a well-oiled machine. People are coming to your restaurant for those specialities, and you have to be consistent. I believe that we live in a world of refinement, not invention. I don't think you can reinvent. You can refine cuisine. But let's not forget, you can refine something too much. You make a souffle too light, it'll collapse. You make a mousseline of fish too light, it'll collapse. You make a sauce too light, it's like dishwater. You've got to find that balance.

0: I first met God in 1929, outside of a little hotel in Baltimore. You see, I was walking down the street. I don't believe you heard me. I said I was walking down the street. I was not running. I was walking. Yeah. Eat me tuna fish sandwich.
1: No, it's sandwich.
0: And that's when I heard the voice of God.
1: No. And I heard the voice. I heard his voice call unto me from down the
0: dark alleyway. And I knew it was the voice of God.
1: Because it had power
0: and majesty. And the voice said,
2: Give me some of that sandwich.
0: But my friends,
1: I did not venture down that dark alleyway.
0: Because it might not have been the voice of God, but two or three niggas with a baseball bat. And God only knows. And he wasn't talking, and I wasn't walking. Can I get an amen?
1: Amen.
3: Right now, I think every comedians are disconnecting and going with just, you know, the shell of what is comedy to me. You know what I mean? I think that when I talk to them off stage, they have these wonderful, incredible minds. Then they go on stage, and then they do just a piece of them.

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Yerevast. Miguel Cerqueira.

Hello, hello, it's Dia here. This is Disco Drama Llama. Today we got Spain, and also today we have a very chaotic show because Spanish disco is not as exciting as I thought it would be. So I'm mixing in some gypsy rock, some rota de bacalao type shit, and some very sexy, erotic women singing over a beat. This is Mad Dildo, a release I bought above H&M in the center of Madrid.

0: Oh, darling. I need you. 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Embrace me and kiss me all over. Don't you feel me? You belong to me. I am yours. You are my darling, my heaven, my bliss. I never knew love could thrill me like this. Oh, my love, touch me all over, embrace me again, again and again. Come soon to me, like this, like this. I feel your lips all around me.
1: This is Sarah Montiel with a song called Touch Me. And actually she was very much diva of the time in the 60s. And then she just said, let me just make this sexy ass tune and a couple more. And people were like, wow, damn, cool. She goes along with the flow of other artists who, after the dictatorship ended, started playing very erotic, very sexy stuff that they couldn't produce before that. So yeah, cool stuff.

0: beba Fanta.
1: So, I was at the office today, and I overheard two people saying, "Hey, how are you?" And someone said, "I'm good. I'm very happy that the end of the work week is coming." And the other girl was like, "But it's Wednesday." And the lady was like, "Yeah, I'm ready for it to end." And for me, that conversation, plus this fucking heat wave, plus this song called Calentita, naming all of the snacks I want to eat, really is getting me in the mood for fucking summer.

This is In Case You Guys Didn't Know, Susana Estrada, Mi Chico Favorito. And this is the second song I'm playing by her already at this show, because I fucking love this woman. And I like the moaning and the very sexually explicit content and the fact that she doesn't care. Also, obviously, sampled by Chic Good Times, or maybe actually Rapper's Delight, produced by Joseph Lobel, who we will hear a bit later as well. Awesome stuff, yeah.

0: Cotiledonio, no seas tan cotilla, esa es cotilla, parece un sumidero.
1: Again, a very snackish song. The rap of the 40 Lemons by Juan Antonio Canta, aka Juan Antonio will be singing. This guy got pretty famous because people were like, what the hell, why are you singing about lemons? Which I think in Spain is like kind of a children's song. Was shown on TV and all of this. And then kind of gathered a cult following because he committed suicide in 2016. Sad stuff. Please do seek help if you are feeling suicidal anytime. But yeah, the 40 Lemons, and also the guy is talking about other snacks, and I'm just getting hungry as hell. 3 limones y medio limón, y 4 limones y medio limón.

Loco Mia with Rumba Samba Mambo, which, fun fact, hit the top 30 of Billboard's Hot Latin Songs in the US by reaching number 27, which is quite funny because some Spanish people say they're Latin, but I don't know if the rest of the world would agree with that.

track called Amor Industrial, which is by Aviador Duo. I love this. This is 1982, and it's one of the key records of this movement called Movida Madrileña, which was basically, imagine, all electronic, punk rocky, alternative people in Madrid in that time. And these two guys founded their own label called the DRO, the Discos Radioactivos Organizados, Organized Radioactive Discos, okay. And they ended up opening the concerts of both David Bowie and the Stranglers during their Spanish tours. Cool shit.

So this is Los Lachos, or the song I did Puto Chadi, which kind of means like, hey, come here, little kid. And this is a Barcelona-based Romani, aka Gypsy, Roomba group. And my mom always says that we have Gypsy roots in the family, which is why I think I enjoy this so much. Yeah. I find it very interesting how disco-y this sounds and how much groove this fucking song has.

0: This is Las Grecas with the song Amaimi, tiri tiri tiri Amaimi. And apparently in Spain, in Spanish, there's a saying that goes ponerse como las grecas, which means to get very fucked up, like drunk or high or so. Because apparently these two sisters took fame a bit in a messed up way and ended up doing a lot of drugs.
1: Tómame que tómame así, tómame que tómame así, tómame que tómame así, tómame que tómame así, tómame que tómame así, tómame que tómame así, tómame que tómame así.

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Again, very like gypsy disco rock, very movie sounding. I don't know, I see people on a horse riding through the desert when I listen to this. Enjoy.

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This absolute banger is Loco Mio by Loco Mio, which came out in 1989 and came number 2 in the Spanish charts. And basically, the refrain, which is like, Disco Ibiza, Loco Mia, Disco Ibiza, Loco Mia, kind of positioned Ibiza even further in the party capital that it was becoming already. So, yes, I don't know, I love it. This sound is like very groovy, very Detroit-y, and ahead of its time, in my opinion, for Spain. That sounded mean, but that's not what I meant.

This is Chimo Bayo with an absolute anthem of the Ruta de Bacalhau, which was like this 90s crazy ass rave route of 30 kilometers or so around Valencia, where people would go and party like hell and drunk drive the car to the next club and just pull off 3-day benders, basically. Ruta de Bacalhau, aka just the road, or the road of destruction, because I guess people would get very destroyed, which was open all weekend, 24/7, from Friday to Sunday, Monday even. And people played post-punk, new wave, techno-pop, and also later on harder stuff. Banger. I couldn't not play this.

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Peter Strong was overwhelmed. His mission was completed, but he never returned. 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

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Music or noise? Music or noise? Music or noise? Music or noise? Music or noise? Music or noise? Music or noise? Music or noise? Music music or noise? Music music or noise? Music music or noise? Music music or noise? Music music or noise? Music music or noise? Music music or noise? Music music or noise? Music music or noise?

0: can select.
1: Then the mother.
0: What will be put before the largest audience?
1: Then the shaker.
0: Oh, significant social and financial power. The theater.
1: Then the shaker.
0: Pop music.
1: Then the mother.
0: The movie.
1: Then the shaker.
0: Classical music.
1: They're
0: the movers and shakers.
1: They're the shakers.
0: Those who wield influence.
1: They're the movers.
0: And what you see and hear.
1: They're the shakers.
0: They're the movers and shakers.
1: They're the movers.
0: The movers and shakers.
1: They're the shakers.
0: The movers and shakers.
2: Ladies and gentlemen.
0: The movers and shakers.
2: I am a shaker.
0: The movers and shakers.
2: I used to be a mover.
0: The movers and shakers.
2: But I became a shaker.
0: Yeah. The movers and shakers.

0: about shake.
1: The movers and shakers, yeah.
0: How do we shake now?
1: The movers and shakers.
0: Is necessary before anything moves anywhere.
1: Yeah. Movers and shakers.
0: So the shaker goes out and gets the money.
1: The movers and shakers.
0: The real money.
1: The movers and shakers.
0: Now you don't think these big movies are made with pennies?
1: The movers and shakers.
0: It costs millions and millions of dollars.
1: Movers and shakers.
0: There's a lot of money involved. Will you take a big symphony? You don't think a big symphony lives on peanuts? It don't play that beautiful music for nothing. It takes money. So the shaker goes out, shakes a few of those shekels out of the people's pockets so we can pay for these things. They give it to the mover, and the mover makes things move.
1: The movers and shakers.
0: The movers and shakers.
1: The movers and shakers.
0: Without the movers and shakers,
1: the movers and shakers.
0: What would the artist do?
1: The movers and shakers.
0: What good is an artist?
1: You
0: if he doesn't have a mover or a shaker on his side.
1: Movers and shakers.
0: Now, if you are an artist, you need a good shaker. Get in touch with me. I know all the movers. But you gotta have a good shaker to begin with.
1: That's
0: what it's all about. Moving, shaking. Gotta get into it. Moving,
1: shaking. That's
0: what it's all about. Moving, shaking.

something has to drop, your guard, your sense of control, knowing everything or anything, your belonging to a world that makes sense. It is time to make freedom. That's the constant quest of the dreamer. To learn how to fly, yes, but more than that, to learn how to change again and again and again.

0: Virginia Woolf. I love the French because of Victor Hugo. Germany because of Beethoven and the Arie Belle. I love America because I love baseball. I love the Arabs for the beauty of their language. I cherish New York because the most beautiful women in the world live there.
1: Get them out of here.